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Morgan Wallen with Chasing You on 100.3 KOMX, your country music station. My name is Liam, and I know that I added an extra G to that title, but there's no going back. It's live radio. You know what else is going back? Me. I'm about to get out of here, but not before I have some music to play me out. I got the Fireman from George Strait up next on 100.3 KOMX. I'll see y'all tomorrow.

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2: A community meet and greet for the new police chief of the city of Pampa, Chief Sean Myatt, will be from 2:30 to 3:30 p.m. Monday, August 31st, in the second floor conference room at City Hall. The public is invited to attend. Myatt brings more than 28 years of police chief level leadership experience to Pampa, having served communities across Texas through his career. He currently is chief of police for the city of Belmead near Waco and McLennan County, where he has led the department since July of 2022. Brian Massey will continue to serve as interim police chief until Myatt assumes his new role Tuesday, October the 1st. Earlier in his career, Myatt held progressive law enforcement leadership positions with several Texas municipalities, including police chief, public safety director, and assistant city manager. He holds a Master Peace Officer certification through the Texas Commission on Law Enforcement, TCOL, and an Associate of Arts in Criminal Justice. He is a member of the Texas Police Chiefs Association and the International Associations of Chiefs of Police. City Manager Shane Stokes says Massey will continue to be an integral part of the Pampa Police Department moving forward, and said he commended Massey for the outstanding job he has done leading the department during the transition period. City of Pampa Finance Director Teresa Daniels Monday reviewed various parts of the proposed new operating budget during the Pampa City Commission meeting. The city's new fiscal year begins October 1st.
3: Here's just a quick little breakdown of the special revenue and other funds that we have. The M.K. Brown Library, lease properties, aquatics, Hidden Hills, those we've discussed in length over the past few months. And so your big one on this is going to be your library. We're at a deficit of $196,270. We do have reserves set aside, so we are going to dip into the reserves this year to cover that without having to transfer it from our general fund. Ones we have not discussed is our TIF fund. That's our tax increment financing zone. With our new tax rates being sent over to us, we're anticipating $21,000 in revenues for that. We do not have any plans to expense anything for any downtown projects right now, so those funds will just be put into reserves for a later time whenever you guys decide to expense it. On our dental benefits trust, that is the dental account that we use for internal for our benefits. So again, that $20,000 will be put into our reserves for any claims and things of that sort that we pay. M.K. Brown Trust, we have seen an increase in investments for that. And so our revenues are about $12,000 and we will expense out $7,000, which is that transfer out that is going into fund M.K. Brown.
2: That was City of Pampa Finance Director Teresa Daniels. More on subsequent broadcasts. The City of Pampa has partnered with Texas Communities Group to market and manage trust properties. The new arrangement with TCG will assist with the market and management of properties. Through the agreement, TCG will work with the city to manage and market eligible trust parcels with the goal of returning them to productive use and generating revenue for the community. TCG will assist with the management and sales process, including preparing assets for marketing, coordinating information about and advertising available properties, managing the bidding process, and assisting with the necessary documentation associated with sales. Such properties are those that have been acquired by taxing entities following the foreclosure process and are held in trust for the benefit of the taxing jurisdictions involved. Information regarding the process, including those available and bidding opportunities, will be made available through TCG's marketing platform. The partnership is part of Pampa's continued efforts to manage real estate held in trust while encouraging investment, redevelopment, and community growth. Another Pampa Harvest and Makers Market will be from 10 a.m. to 4 p.m. Saturday at 1633 North Nelson in Pampa. It's dedicated to supporting local business, handcrafted products, and the Young Entrepreneur Program, an opportunity to shop local and encourage next-generation business owners. In addition to meeting local vendors, those attending can browse handcrafted wreaths and home decor, custom apparel, handmade hair bows, gifts, jewelry, food, beverages, and interactive activities. The Young Entrepreneur Program instills confidence, develops business skills, and teaches how to successfully own and operate a business. Admission to the event is free, and new vendors and activities are added to the market throughout the season, which will conclude at the end of October. More information may be obtained by phoning 806-680-3559. Applications remain open for the Pampa Police Department's 2026 Citizens Police Academy. That's scheduled to be held from 6 to 8 p.m. Tuesday evenings beginning October 13th. The deadline to apply is September 7th. Participants will meet officers and department staff, will get a first-hand look at patrol operations, criminal investigations, traffic enforcement, 911 communications, and police department technology. The academy is open to community members who are age 18 and above. Completed applications, which are available online, should be emailed to Citizen Police Academy Coordinator Corporal Shonda Ramirez at sramirez@pampapd.com or taken to the Police Department at Pampa City Hall. The Lynn Hancock Memorial 4-Person Scramble is scheduled for this Saturday at Hidden Hills Golf Course north of Pampa. The new Gray County 4-H year begins on Tuesday, September the 1st. Gray County AgriLife Extension Agent Joanne Gray Soria detailed the initiative.
4: The new 4-H year officially begins on September 1st, and we're going to be kicking things off that evening with a Gray County 4-H kickoff event at 5:30 p.m. at the Gray County Annex. If you've ever wondered about what 4-H is all about, this will be a great opportunity to come see us, ask questions, meet some of our 4-H families and volunteers, and learn about the many different ways that your young people can get involved. And remember, 4-H is about much more than livestock. We offer opportunities in photography, food and nutrition, clothing and textiles, shooting sports such as shotgun and archery, consumer education, public speaking, judging contests, leadership, community service, and so much more. The great thing about 4-H is that young people can find something that fits their interests. And along the way, they're developing responsibility, communication skills, leadership, teamwork, and confidence. If your family has never been involved in 4-H, come out to the kickoff. We'd love the opportunity to introduce you to our Gray County 4-H program and help your child find a place to get involved. So mark your calendars for Tuesday, September the 1st at 5:30 p.m. at the Gray County Annex as we kick off the new Gray County 4-H year. We're looking forward to seeing our returning 4-H families and welcoming new ones as we begin a great new 4-H year.
2: Gray County AgriLife Extension Agent Joanne Gray Soria. Police departments are working to clear up any misinformation, officials say, that has been floating around about flock camera use. One of those is the Fort Worth Police Department. Danny Moffitt has more.
5: The Fort Worth Chief of Police is out on a new campaign to educate people about the rules that govern how his department uses the controversial flock license plate reader cameras. He said misuse certainly hurts the credibility of the departments that do that. He says his department has new tools that monitor how the officers use the data. Garcia is considering ways his department can better educate the public on exactly what that technology collects and hopes to combat misinformation about the cameras. He reminds everybody it doesn't look for speeders and gives no information about the driver. There are nearly 300 of those flock cameras in Fort Worth. I'm Danny Moffitt.
2: On the Pampa Radio TxDOT Time Saver Travel Report, there are various lane closures on eastbound Amarillo Boulevard at the intersections of Lakeside Drive and North Hughes for patching operations, on the westbound I-40 service road from Hope Road to Bushland for edge repairs, and on the eastbound I-40 service road from Cadillac Ranch to Hope Road exit for edge repairs. and the left lane of southbound I-27 from McCormick Road to Country Club Road is closed today from 7 p.m. to 6 a.m. tomorrow for concrete barrier placement. Now this.
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0: In the regional news roundup, there were no injuries and no structural damage reported as the result of a reported fire Tuesday night at the Big Texan restaurant in Amarillo. The office of the Amarillo Fire Marshal says the cause was determined to be cooking appliance related. The fire was out and no additional hazard present. Restaurant personnel say a grease trap fire had occurred and had been extinguished. During the incident, restaurant employees were evacuated from the building, according to a fire department news release. Restaurant management was advised to close the business and contact local health department officials. With a critical shortage of blood continuing across the Texas Panhandle, another blood drive has been scheduled by Coffey Memorial Blood Center in Amarillo. The blood drive will be from 1 p.m. to 6 p.m. Tuesday, September the 1st. It will be at the Frank Phillips College Conference Center in Perryton. Donors must show photo IDs, and those who take part will be given Halloween-themed T-shirts. West Texas A&M University students in Canyon have chosen Lights, Camera, Buff as the theme for this year's homecoming festivities. They will be October the 19th through the 24th in Canyon. Registration is open for the October 24th homecoming parade, and the deadline to sign up will be October 10th. Registration is $50 for nonprofits, $75 for businesses, and free for WT students and campus organizations. Homecoming also will include the Phoenix event that honors the 2026 Distinguished Alumni Award recipients. There also will be numerous reunions across the campus, a cookout, as well as a block party, and more. All will culminate with a gridiron match between the Buffs and the Western New Mexico University Mustangs, that at 6 p.m. October 24th in Bain Schaefer Buffalo Stadium. The homecoming parade check-in time is 11 a.m. Saturday, the 24th, with a formation to move out at 1 that afternoon. Prizes will be awarded to entry winners. The Texas Forest Service, in its latest update, says the Ross Fire that is burning in Jack and Palo Pinto counties has charred more than 80,000 acres and is now 13% contained. The fire broke out Monday and forced scores of evacuations. The fire's rapid spread impacted local school districts, resulting in the Perrin ISD to cancel classes, and the Jacksboro ISD classes experienced a delayed start. Several highways and roads across both counties have been closed. Numerous state and local agencies, including the Texas A&M Forest Service and Texas Intrastate Fire Mutual Aid System, have responded to the emergency with road graders and aircraft. Governor Greg Abbott says FEMA has approved his request from the state for a fire management assistance grant for the Ross Fire. The governor thanked the Trump administration for the swift approval of the grant, which will help suppress the fire and protect lives and property. The popular Worth Ranch Scout Camp in Palo Pinto County, owned by Scouting America's Longhorn Council, has sustained catastrophic damage, along with scores of other buildings and homes in the region that have been incinerated by the fast-moving fire. The corporate offices of Six Flags is moving to Texas. Again, Danny Sin with more on that story.
1: North America's largest amusement park operator have announced plans they're going to be moving their corporate headquarters next year from Charlotte, North Carolina, back home to offices in Arlington. It was Six Flags Over Texas, the original, that was 60 years ago and opened in Arlington. Choctaw Stadium has served as their corporate office since 2020 and does currently have some of the company's corporate workforce. They say moving to the Dallas-Fort Worth area will bring their leadership closer to their five properties that they have in Texas. The company says they will still contribute to the regional economy of Charlotte. They still have two parks operating there. Six Flags has 20 amusement parks, 14 water parks, 9 resort properties in the U.S., Canada, Mexico, even Saudi Arabia. I'm Danny Moffitt.
0: Family members have announced a private memorial service for global icon Dolly Parton in Nashville, burial next to her late husband Carl Dean at Woodlawn Memorial Park and Mausoleum. The country music star, beloved for her music and philanthropy, died Tuesday at her Nashville home after a brief battle with cancer. She had been dealing with health issues related to kidney stones for several years and had canceled a Las Vegas show earlier this year because of health issues. Around the globe, fans, musicians, and film and television entertainers have been sending in tributes. President Trump announced earlier that the American flag will be lowered for 1 week across the nation. She was born in 1946 in Pittman Center, Tennessee, with estimated sales exceeding 100 million records. Parton was one of the best-selling music artists of all time. 25 of her singles reached number one on the Billboard country music charts, tied with Reba McEntire for the most by a female artist. She had 44 career top 40 country albums and 110 career charted singles over a span of 40 years. Dolly Parton was 80. Fire officials in Fort Worth, working to determine cause of that apartment complex fire Tuesday, left scores of persons homeless. The three-alarm fire at the Mariposa Park Apartments on the 6700 block of Calmont Avenue reported at 6 Tuesday morning. One firefighter was injured while working to put out the blaze. Two other persons were treated on scene, while another two were transported to a local hospital for their minor injuries. The R.D. Evans Community Center in Fort Worth was opened up to accommodate those who lost their residences. The Red Cross providing hot meals, water, toiletries, pet supplies, and teddy bears to children for up to 50 residents who were displaced by that fire.
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3: For the child of God, current events remind us that our world is involved in a spiritual battle that is greater than anything our generation has seen before. While this truth can stir up fear or anxiety, we can be encouraged when we remind ourselves that God is in control and nothing is happening without His permission. My name is Kyle Osfeldt, and as the pastor of Grace Baptist Church in Pampa, Texas, I would like to encourage every believer to look to God for the strength and encouragement that only He can give. I would also encourage you to exercise a level of boldness for the cause of Christ like you've never exercised before. I am convinced that if God's people will stand for the truths of God's Word, we can have a greater impact on this culture than we ever thought possible. As has been said before, the only thing necessary for the triumph of evil is for good men to do nothing. Therefore, be strong and of good courage. Be not afraid, neither be thou dismayed, for the Lord thy God is with thee.
4: Mexican cattle are receiving a thorough inspection as they cross the border. I'm Kerry Martin with Texas Ag News and Views on the Texas Farm Bureau Radio Network. The Mexican border reopened this week with a gradual number of cattle crossing it. This first week, roughly 700 head per day are allowed across the border at the Douglas, Arizona port. Then that will scale up toward typical capacity, which is around 1,300 head per day. The cattle are receiving a very thorough inspection, according to Josh Weingartner with the Texas Cattle Feeders Association.
5: So these animals that come from Mexico are inspected at the ranch level at a gathering facility by accredited Mexican veterinarians. No wounds. They have to be treated to prevent any flies or larvae that they could have from being brought over. They're then inspected again at a pre-export facility by a Mexican official veterinarian, a federal veterinarian, to ensure that there are no pests, no diseases, no wounds. And then once they've gone through that inspection station, they will go to the border itself, where a U.S. federal veterinarian will inspect them on the Mexican side of the border. They'll be scratched for ticks, inspected for any larvae or any open wounds. Then they'll be dipped in a vat to control fever ticks and other parasites on the outside, and then they can cross into the U.S.
4: Other ports in New Mexico are being considered for opening, while USDA evaluates this first phase of imports in Arizona. There are no plans to open the Texas crossings because of the screwworm cases here. Ranchers and cowboys in parts of Texas are having to relocate cattle this week as wildfires spread.
6: CBS News Texas on Wednesday posted video of cowboys moving cattle away from an 80,000-acre wildfire burning in Palo Pinto and Jack counties. As of Wednesday morning, the fire was only 12% contained as firefighters, both paid and volunteer, from across Texas worked to control the blaze. The Texas A&M Forest Service also responded this week to several wildfires in the Evant area in Hamilton County. The Forest Service urges Texans to stay aware this week with increased wildfire potential in the Rolling Plains, Cross Timbers, North Texas, and East Texas. The Forest Service encourages Texans to avoid outdoor burning, secure tow chains, report fires immediately, and follow local restrictions. For the Texas Farm Bureau Radio Network, I'm Jessica Domel.
4: In response to the fires, the Texas Department of Agriculture has activated the State of Texas Agriculture Relief Fund, also known as the STAR Fund, as well as TDA's Hay and Feed Hotline. I'm Kerry Martin on the Texas Farm Bureau Radio Network.
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8: Texas Rolling Plains crops need rain. 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For today's program, we go to Wichita County on the Rolling Plains of Texas, and Kenneth McAllister is my guest. He is a farmer up there who currently is growing cotton and sesame in his fields. But Kenneth, the hot summer temperatures and the lack of rainfall have unfortunately taken a toll on your crops. Explain the situation.
9: With the drought, this cotton has set a lot of fruit, but yet the drought is throwing the fruit, got small woes on it. We're at that point that I don't think no rain could recover it. We're sitting here with some sesame in the ground that is still growing some. We've got some that is burned up on different varieties of ground, but still got some potential with it. From our experience in the past, we could get a rain, it could still go and make quite a bit more sesame because it'll take off growing again and set new pods on top. Everything we farm in North Texas is pretty much dry land in north and west of Wichita Falls.
8: So about how much rain have you received over a given period of time prior to this?
9: Well, since we got everything in the ground the last of June, I'm going to say that we've had a total of a half inch in the various stages.
8: Normally, about how much rain do you get at this time of year?
9: In the past, you know, we could receive in that July 4th rain, you know, a couple inches, and then usually we would get an inch in the August area. You know, normally I would say that to produce the crop that we would need, if we had got a couple to 3 inches of rain in a couple of different periods, that would have been good, but none of that happened. Pretty much, I think a lot of it's going to be an insurance deal at this point. It's not good.
8: That is Wichita County farmer Kenneth McAllister along the Red River on the Rolling Plains. I'm Tom Nicoletti for the Texas Farm Bureau Radio Network.
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3: An opportunity to learn more about water-efficient crop production. I'm James Hunt with Around the Cap Rock on the Texas Farm Bureau Radio Network. Coming up on September 3rd, which is Thursday of next week, the North Plains Groundwater Conservation District is hosting a field day at the Water Conservation Center near Dumas. One subject to be covered at the event is the progress being made with corn hybrids. Curtis Swertner, a natural resource specialist with the Groundwater District, gave me this description of what they're seeing with drought-tolerant corn.
11: The drought-tolerant varieties just have a better root system, and you still get a decent-sized ear. and they have a flex capacity where if you get some rain, as we did last year, they flex, you get a bigger ear, better production. But we had some very good results last year on some low water, and this year it's looking pretty good. We have a high water treatment side by side with a low water, and there's going to be some difference, but it's not as dramatic as you might expect. But the genetics have been worked on for quite a few years now, and I think they're getting on top of it here. And this year is certainly going to be a very good test for it.
12: Curtis Schwertner says new irrigation technology will also be showcased at the field day. Once again, the North Plains Groundwater Conservation District Field Day is Thursday, September 3rd at the Water Conservation Center near Dumas. Get more details and get registered on the district's website, which you can find by searching with the words North Plains Groundwater Conservation District. I'm James Hunt on the Texas Farm Bureau Radio Network.
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14: Good day to you, my Texas farming and ranching neighbor. Welcome to Walking the Pens, a production of the Texas Farm Bureau Radio Network. I'm Larry Marble. Thanks so much for joining us.
15: Yes, sir.
14: All right. We're on the line with Kelly Thigpen, Pearsall Livestock. Kelly, how'd the sale go?
15: Oh, sale's all right. I mean, it's no secret now that this thing's sure cheaper, you know. A lot of pressure on the market these last few days and weeks, I guess. But, yeah, you know, sure showing up there today on, you know, tighter end of the calves and fleshier end of the lightweight calves. You know, I sure thought were a good bit cheaper. Some of them $20, $30 in spots, you know, cheaper. The better end of the heavier cattle, those five weights and up, still dollaring out pretty good. They didn't back up as much, I didn't think. Kind of $10, $15 cheaper on some of those, but you know, they're still dollaring out a decent amount of money. Looks like the Packer cows and bulls, they were sure softer too. You know, probably $8 to $10 cheaper on those. I think Best Packer cow there today, $1.65. Didn't have any really good bulls there today, but I believe $1.95 on the best bull that we had on all there today. So still, like I said, still bringing a lot of money, just not quite where we were a month or two ago. But you know, it's just how it's going right now. Just some cheaper. But anyway, thought we got along good. Ended up 375 head.
14: Are you aware of anything for next week?
15: Yes, sir. Do have a few sets of calves coming. Looks like these runs may start picking up. You know, getting into closer to September here, you know, start seeing a few more calves.
14: Tell everybody how to get a hold of you.
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14: I appreciate you. Thank you so much. Bye-bye. Neighbor, thanks for joining me. I'm Larry Marble. This is the Texas Farm Bureau Radio Network. Walk in the Pence. We'll see you tomorrow. Good day.
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17: A recent study was performed looking at the rural veterinary shortage. Hello, everyone. I'm Dr. Bob Judd with Texas Vet News on the Texas Farm Bureau Radio Network. Dr. Lisa Greenhill with the American Veterinary Medical Association indicated at Bovine Veterinarian that the veterinary profession may be overlooking a reason we have a shortage of rural veterinarians. Veterinary colleges have expanded enrollment, and yet rural food animal practices continue to have difficulty finding veterinarians. Dr. Greenhill indicates we need to focus on why fewer students get to the point of applying to veterinary school rather than why the ones in school don't choose food animal medicine. In the past, veterinary schools have tried to recruit students from rural backgrounds in hopes they would become rural veterinarians. She indicates 20% of veterinary students come from rural backgrounds, which seems low, but that is the same percentage of Americans that live in rural communities. Also, if fewer students go to college and look at trade schools, the number of veterinary applicants will be even less. Students growing up in some rural communities may have fewer opportunities to take advanced coursework in high school, and rural students may have more financial challenges than those from larger cities. Rural areas have less students attaining bachelor degrees, and this shapes the veterinary workforce even before applying to veterinary school. Dr. Greenhill believes we must be more aggressive for access to financial support, mentorship, and community investment earlier in the student's life. Veterinary admission should be the end of the process rather than the beginning. Recruitment alone cannot fix the rural veterinary shortage alone, and we must start increasing opportunities to these prospective students earlier to help get them to the point of applying to veterinary school. Thanks for listening to today's Texas Vet News. I'm Dr. Bob Judd, and this is the Texas Farm Bureau Radio Network.
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20: I'm meteorologist Steve Hamilton with your Texas Farm and Ranch forecast on the Texas Farm Bureau Radio Network. A couple of fronts will be affecting our weather today, bringing a little bit of rainfall to at least parts of the state. We certainly won't get rain everywhere, but at least there is a possibility. A nearly stationary front is set up from the Panhandle down across our northern counties, and we also have a cold front passing through the central and southern counties. Looks like our best rain chances will be in the eastern and central counties, where we'll get some scattered showers and thunderstorms. Few thunderstorms may pop up in the Panhandle, too, and also a few in the western and northern counties. The heat and humidity will hang around as well for much of northern and eastern Texas along the Gulf Coast as well, and the heat index 110 to 115 for a few areas. The hot spot today will be the southern counties, where the air temperature will be pushing 105 degrees this afternoon, plus the high humidity. A shower or two possible on Friday. The weekend looks hot, dry, and humid. For the Panhandle, a slight chance of a shower or thunderstorm, low 90s today. Mid-90s and sunny on Friday. In the western counties, a shower or thunderstorm could pop up. We'll be in the upper 90s. Hot and humid in the northern counties, sunny and about 100. Upper 90s and humid Friday. In the eastern counties, showers and thunderstorms are possible. We'll be in the upper 90s on today's high. Mid-90s and a slim chance of a shower Friday. Scattered showers around central Texas today. It will be hot, our high around 100, and very humid. Hot and humid again on Friday, sunny, maybe a shower. 105 in the southern counties today, sunny, heat index about 110. And for the upper Gulf Coast, a few showers or thunderstorms possible today will be in the upper 90s. I'm meteorologist Steve Hamilton with your Texas Farm and Ranch forecast on the Texas Farm Bureau Radio Network.
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25: Coyote.
1: Cody versus Acme. It's been years, and not one of Acme's products has helped Wile E. Coyote Esquire catch that darned roadrunner. Well, that doesn't. That really doesn't. If Acme is going to sell such defunct stuff to him, then this means war.
2: We all know who's responsible, and all of his injuries are self-inflicted.
1: The Coyote is taking Acme's back ends back into court and suing for damages. It's a lawsuit for the ages. Unfortunately, Acme intends to play dirty. They may go so far as to take Wile E out of the picture entirely, but Acme has no idea who they're messing with.
4: Before the world ended,
5: I was kissing my wife, playing with my dog.
6: Jesper!
4: The world that was doesn't exist.
1: The dog stars. The virus almost killed everyone. Maybe it would have been better if it had. Higgs does what he can as a civilian pilot in this post-apocalyptic wasteland, flying deliveries wherever he can. But a soul dies a little each and every day, and he only has so much of it left. But that changes when he meets Sima, a medic who seems to have a real talent for rejuvenating his spirit. Maybe Higgs can fight a little longer. Directed by Ridley Scott. Starring Jacob Elordi, Josh Brolin, Margot Qualley, Allison Janney, Guy Pearce, and Benedict Wong.
25: Brace for impact!
1: The Paw Patrol is back in action in their brand new movie, and this time, they've come across something huge. Dinosaurs on an island, and they've got the chomps to defend them all.
25: No fair! I want a dinosaur BFF! Best friends forever!
1: But it's not all fun and games. The Paw Patrol and their new dino buddies are going to have to work together fast if they want to save the island. Featuring new music from the Backstreet Boys, this is Paw Patrol, the Dino Movie.
26: I'm scaring my daughter. I need someone to tell me how to stop this.
1: They exist just out of reach. You can't see them, and they can't grab you. Unless your name is Gemma.
27: Then the next one.
1: There may be others who can see them, like Gemma. Possible. But none of them can do what she can.
27: But you can do something I didn't know was possible. You can bring demons back to the human world. Permanently.
1: They're on the hunt. They're after her. And when they catch her, they'll come for you sooner or later. Insidious out of the further.
28: Hi, my name is Peter Parker. You don't remember me, but we used to know each other. Something bad was going to happen, and the only way to stop it was to make everyone forget about me. Because I'm not just Peter Parker. I'm Spider-Man.
1: Spider-Man, brand new day. When last we saw our favorite webhead, he was alone. His Aunt May is dead. His friends don't remember who he is. The Avengers he fought alongside are no more. He is all alone.
27: What is happening to me?
1: And if that wasn't enough to deal with, something is going wrong with his powers. He's becoming more powerful and more unstable. And if that wasn't enough, there's a new enemy wreaking havoc on the city. One who seems to have an unstoppable ability to possess others.
29: We are faced with a danger that we can't control. One we can't even see.
1: Who is this new threat? What do they want? Can Spider-Man keep himself from going berserk? Only one way to find out.
30: Nice flowers.
27: Oh, they're a housewarming gift.
30: I'm MJ.
27: I'm just a neighbor from across the hall.
30: Friendly neighbor.
31: Let's go to the
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KOMX 100.3. That was Lainey Wilson. Up next, we got Gavin Adcock. We're back to the music. Thank you, my girl, for the news this morning. And look at like we got some good rain last night. Happy about that. Gavin Adcock coming up next.

George Burge. Up next, we got Flatland Calvary right here on KOMX 100.3, your country station. Thanks for tuning in. My name is Aaron. It is a beautiful day out there, and it's like 67 degrees. It's awesome. It's been so hot. We needed this. So happy for the rain to cool it off for a little bit, but I'm sure it'll just go away pretty soon. But enjoy it while I can. Flatland Calvary coming up next.

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2: 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My name is Aaron. Thank you for tuning in to Pampa Radio's country station, your country station, 100.3. It is almost game day. We got game day tomorrow. It is the first Harvester football game tomorrow, and we cannot wait. We're excited. We're going to be out there with Carrick Z 103.3, our rock station, and it's going to be streaming it every single Friday for the game. So if you cannot make it to the game, you want to listen, you can listen on the app or on watch it on YouTube listen on the radio. So it is going to be on Carrick Z 103.3 every single Friday night for the next 8 weeks, 9 weeks, 10 weeks, however many games we got. I don't really know 100%, but it's going to be a good time. We cannot wait. Kenny Chesney's coming up next. We're starting this morning off right. That's right. We'll Carry On by Kenny Chesney. 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

KOMX 100.3. That was Alabama. Up next, we've got Hudson Westbrook right here on your country station. Did you guys know their drummer's from Pampa? That's pretty cool. We like Hudson Westbrook around here. Anyway, have a good day. We're not really. The choice is yours. Thanks for hanging out. Well.

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KO Max 100.3. We got Tucker Wetmore coming up next. Before we get into that, I want to say thank you to the rain that came in last night. It cooled it off. Our now high is 89 degrees, which very thankful for that, and a low of 68. So let's just keep it cool today. We need a break, all right? The winds looks like it's going to be a little bit calm today. Nothing too crazy. Humidity is pretty high, about 84%. Visibility is excellent, 9.3 miles today. Allergies are kind of high, not too crazy. Pollen's a little low. We're at the 99% phase of moon, so next full moon is literally today. So everybody's going to get crazy tonight. Cats are going to be wild. Dogs are going to be wild. People are going to be wild. It's just normal, I guess, that when the full moon's out, everything goes crazy. Anyway, thanks for tuning in to KOMX 100.3, your country station. 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

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Up next, we got Zach Top right here on Your Country Station. Thanks for tuning in. We got football tomorrow. 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
6: Hey there, y'all. I'm Dathan, and this is What's Cooking in Pampa.
7: That's good.
6: This week for y'all, I'm reviewing the stew from our very own Coney Island. Some of y'all might be wondering why my first review of the Coney is of their stew and not, well, their Coney dog. Simply put, the reason is because that's what I always get when I'm there. Stew is a very simple dish. It's meat and veggies boiled in a broth with your choice of spices. As such, I never appreciated much when I was a kid. Now that I'm older, I'm wiser, and I have a kindling love for the dish. You see, the simplicity of stew makes it both the most worldly and most local dish man has ever fathomed. Every state, territory, and nation has their own stew, their own recipe, and as such, the stew of Coney Island embodies the best qualities of the panhandle stew. Beef, carrots, corn, green beans, add some cornbread, and you're eating history, wholly unique to the earth you're standing on. My advice? Order a grilled cheese sandwich to dip into your broth. You'll thank me later. So if you're feeling patriotic, nostalgic, or if you're wondering what it takes to really be a member of your community, go eat some stew at the Coney Island and enjoy it tomorrow and tomorrow and tomorrow. That's all I got to say. Tune in next week to hear what's cooking in Pampa.
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8: Man, I want some Coney Island. Does anybody else want some Coney Island? I definitely do. Anyway, Jelly Roll is coming up next. It's almost lunchtime. Where are you guys going? 806-207-2997. Let us know where you're going. Are you going to Coney Island to get some stew? Or are you going to Coney Island to eat in general? Or are you going somewhere else? We want to know. Text in 806-207-2997. Where is your regular lunch spot here in Pampa? I mean,
9: there's a few places to go, so
8: we want to know where people go. I'm a regular at Go-Go's, regular at Mejia's. I'm a regular at Plaza. I'm a regular at Hoagie's. I'm a regular at pretty much every place here because there's only so many. So, we're all regulars. But anyway, Jelly Roll is coming up next, and we can't wait to host this game tomorrow on KRXE 103.3. And we got Harster football returning tomorrow. We cannot wait to be a part of it. We will see you guys tomorrow. Well, I'm going to turn it over to Jelly Roll. I'm tired of talking. I'm sure you're tired of me talking. You're like, what's this guy even rambling about? Anyway, tell us where you're going to launch. 806-207-2997. We'll be back after Jelly Roll. Thanks for tuning in.

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KOMX 100.3. That was Midland. Up next, we got Parker McCollum right here on your country station. I am signing off for the day. We got Liam in the afternoon coming up at 1. We got Mike Earl on the news coming up next at noon. We truly do appreciate all the hard work Mike puts into it, because he, I'm telling you, he spends a lot of time writing this news. So, like, a lot. So we're very appreciative of all the work that he does. Make sure to tune in and listen up, because he's got some good regional news to let you know about. So after this, we got Mike Earl on the news, and then we got Liam in the afternoon. Thanks for tuning in. Parker McCollum. My name is Aaron in the morning. We'll be back tomorrow. Bye now.

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2: A community meet and greet for the new police chief of the city of Pampa, Chief Sean Myatt, will be from 2:30 to 3:30 p.m. Monday, August 31st, in the second floor conference room at City Hall. The public is invited to attend. Myatt brings more than 28 years of police chief level leadership experience to Pampa, having served communities across Texas through his career. He currently is chief of police for the city of Belmead near Waco and McLennan County, where he has led the department since July of 2022. Brian Massey will continue to serve as interim police chief until Myatt assumes his new role Tuesday, October the 1st. Earlier in his career, Myatt held progressive law enforcement leadership positions with several Texas municipalities, including police chief, public safety director, and assistant city manager. He holds a Master Peace Officer certification through the Texas Commission on Law Enforcement, TCOL, and an Associate of Arts in Criminal Justice. He is a member of the Texas Police Chiefs Association and the International Associations of Chiefs of Police. City Manager Shane Stokes says Massey will continue to be an integral part of the Pampa Police Department moving forward, and said he commended Massey for the outstanding job he has done leading the department during the transition period. City of Pampa Finance Director Teresa Daniels Monday reviewed various parts of the proposed new operating budget during the Pampa City Commission meeting. The city's new fiscal year begins October 1st.
3: Here's just a quick little breakdown of the special revenue and other funds that we have. The M.K. Brown Library, lease properties, aquatics, Hidden Hills, those we've discussed in length over the past few months. And so your big one on this is going to be your library. We're at a deficit of $196,270. We do have reserves set aside, so we are going to dip into the reserves this year to cover that without having to transfer it from our general fund. Ones we have not discussed is our TIF fund. That's our tax increment financing zone. With our new tax rates being sent over to us, we're anticipating $21,000 in revenues for that. We do not have any plans to expense anything for any downtown projects right now, so those funds will just be put into reserves for a later time whenever you guys decide to expense it. On our dental benefits trust, that is the dental account that we use for internal for our benefits. So again, that $20,000 will be put into our reserves for any claims and things of that sort that we pay. M.K. Brown Trust, we have seen an increase in investments for that. And so our revenues are about $12,000 and we will expense out $7,000, which is that transfer out that is going into fund M.K. Brown.
2: That was City of Pampa Finance Director Teresa Daniels. More on subsequent broadcasts. The City of Pampa has partnered with Texas Communities Group to market and manage trust properties. The new arrangement with TCG will assist with the market and management of properties. Through the agreement, TCG will work with the city to manage and market eligible trust parcels with the goal of returning them to productive use and generating revenue for the community. TCG will assist with the management and sales process, including preparing assets for marketing, coordinating information about and advertising available properties, managing the bidding process, and assisting with the necessary documentation associated with sales. Such properties are those that have been acquired by taxing entities following the foreclosure process and are held in trust for the benefit of the taxing jurisdictions involved. Information regarding the process, including those available and bidding opportunities, will be made available through TCG's marketing platform. The partnership is part of Pampa's continued efforts to manage real estate held in trust while encouraging investment, redevelopment, and community growth. Another Pampa Harvest and Makers Market will be from 10 a.m. to 4 p.m. Saturday at 1633 North Nelson in Pampa. It's dedicated to supporting local business, handcrafted products, and the Young Entrepreneur Program, an opportunity to shop local and encourage next-generation business owners. In addition to meeting local vendors, those attending can browse handcrafted wreaths and home decor, custom apparel, handmade hair bows, gifts, jewelry, food, beverages, and interactive activities. The Young Entrepreneur Program instills confidence, develops business skills, and teaches how to successfully own and operate a business. Admission to the event is free, and new vendors and activities are added to the market throughout the season, which will conclude at the end of October. More information may be obtained by phoning 806-680-3559. Applications remain open for the Pampa Police Department's 2026 Citizens Police Academy. That's scheduled to be held from 6 to 8 p.m. Tuesday evenings beginning October 13th. The deadline to apply is September 7th. Participants will meet officers and department staff, will get a first-hand look at patrol operations, criminal investigations, traffic enforcement, 911 communications, and police department technology. The academy is open to community members who are age 18 and above. Completed applications, which are available online, should be emailed to Citizen Police Academy Coordinator Corporal Shonda Ramirez at sramirez@pampapd.com or taken to the Police Department at Pampa City Hall. The Lynn Hancock Memorial 4-Person Scramble is scheduled for this Saturday at Hidden Hills Golf Course north of Pampa. The new Gray County 4-H year begins on Tuesday, September the 1st. Gray County AgriLife Extension Agent Joanne Gray Soria detailed the initiative.
4: The new 4-H year officially begins on September 1st, and we're going to be kicking things off that evening with a Gray County 4-H kickoff event at 5:30 p.m. at the Gray County Annex. If you've ever wondered about what 4-H is all about, this will be a great opportunity to come see us, ask questions, meet some of our 4-H families and volunteers, and learn about the many different ways that your young people can get involved. And remember, 4-H is about much more than livestock. We offer opportunities in photography, food and nutrition, clothing and textiles, shooting sports such as shotgun and archery, consumer education, public speaking, judging contests, leadership, community service, and so much more. The great thing about 4-H is that young people can find something that fits their interests. And along the way, they're developing responsibility, communication skills, leadership, teamwork, and confidence. If your family has never been involved in 4-H, come out to the kickoff. We'd love the opportunity to introduce you to our Gray County 4-H program and help your child find a place to get involved. So mark your calendars for Tuesday, September the 1st at 5:30 p.m. at the Gray County Annex as we kick off the new Gray County 4-H year. We're looking forward to seeing our returning 4-H families and welcoming new ones as we begin a great new 4-H year.
2: Gray County AgriLife Extension Agent Joanne Gray Soria. Police departments are working to clear up any misinformation, officials say, that has been floating around about flock camera use. One of those is the Fort Worth Police Department. Danny Moffitt has more.
5: The Fort Worth Chief of Police is out on a new campaign to educate people about the rules that govern how his department uses the controversial flock license plate reader cameras. He said misuse certainly hurts the credibility of the departments that do that. He says his department has new tools that monitor how the officers use the data. Garcia is considering ways his department can better educate the public on exactly what that technology collects and hopes to combat misinformation about the cameras. He reminds everybody it doesn't look for speeders and gives no information about the driver. There are nearly 300 of those flock cameras in Fort Worth. I'm Danny Moffitt.
2: On the Pampa Radio TxDOT Time Saver Travel Report, there are various lane closures on eastbound Amarillo Boulevard at the intersections of Lakeside Drive and North Hughes for patching operations, on the westbound I-40 service road from Hope Road to Bushland for edge repairs, and on the eastbound I-40 service road from Cadillac Ranch to Hope Road exit for edge repairs. and the left lane of southbound I-27 from McCormick Road to Country Club Road is closed today from 7 p.m. to 6 a.m. tomorrow for concrete barrier placement. Now this.

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2: In the regional news roundup, there were no injuries and no structural damage reported as the result of a reported fire Tuesday night at the Big Texan restaurant in Amarillo. The office of the Amarillo Fire Marshal says the cause was determined to be cooking appliance related. The fire was out and no additional hazard present. Restaurant personnel say a grease trap fire had occurred and had been extinguished. During the incident, restaurant employees were evacuated from the building, according to a fire department news release. Restaurant management was advised to close the business and contact local health department officials. With a critical shortage of blood continuing across the Texas Panhandle, another blood drive has been scheduled by Coffee Memorial Blood Center in Amarillo. The blood drive will be from 1 p.m. to 6 p.m. Tuesday, September the 1st. It will be at the Frank Phillips College Conference Center in Perryton. Donors must show photo IDs, and those who take part will be given Halloween-themed T-shirts. West Texas A&M University students in Canyon have chosen Lights, Camera, Buff as the theme for this year's homecoming festivities. They will be October the 19th through the 24th in Canyon. Registration is open for the October 24th homecoming parade, and the deadline to sign up will be October 10th. Registration is $50 for nonprofits, $75 for businesses, and free for WT students and campus organizations. Homecoming also will include the Phoenix event that honors the 2026 Distinguished Alumni Award recipients. There also will be numerous reunions across the campus, a cookout, as well as a block party, and more. All will culminate with a gridiron match between the Buffs and the Western New Mexico University Mustangs, that at 6 p.m. October 24th in Bain Schaefer Buffalo Stadium. The homecoming parade check-in time is 11 a.m. Saturday, the 24th, with a formation to move out at 1 that afternoon. Prizes will be awarded to entry winners. The Texas Forest Service, in its latest update, says the Ross Fire that is burning in Jack and Palo Pinto counties has charred more than 80,000 acres and is now 13% contained. The fire broke out Monday and forced scores of evacuations. The fire's rapid spread impacted local school districts, resulting in the Perrin ISD to cancel classes, and the Jacksboro ISD classes experienced a delayed start. Several highways and roads across both counties have been closed. Numerous state and local agencies, including the Texas A&M Forest Service and Texas Intrastate Fire Mutual Aid System, have responded to the emergency with road graders and aircraft. Governor Greg Abbott says FEMA has approved his request from the state for a fire management assistance grant for the Ross Fire. The governor thanked the Trump administration for the swift approval of the grant, which will help suppress the fire and protect lives and property. The popular Worth Ranch Scout Camp in Palo Pinto County, owned by Scouting America's Longhorn Council, has sustained catastrophic damage, along with scores of other buildings and homes in the region that have been incinerated by the fast-moving fire. The corporate offices of Six Flags is moving to Texas. Again, Danny's in with more on that story.
3: North America's largest amusement park operator have announced plans they're going to be moving their corporate headquarters next year from Charlotte, North Carolina, back home to offices in Arlington. It was Six Flags Over Texas, the original, that was 60 years ago and opened in Arlington. Choctaw Stadium has served as their corporate office since 2020 and does currently have some of the company's corporate workforce. They say moving to the Dallas-Fort Worth area will bring their leadership closer to their five properties that they have in Texas. The company says they will still contribute to the regional economy of Charlotte. They still have two parks operating there. Six Flags has 20 amusement parks, 14 water parks, 9 resort properties in the U.S., Canada, Mexico, even Saudi Arabia. I'm Danny Moffitt.
2: Family members have announced a private memorial service for global icon Dolly Parton in Nashville. Burial next to her late husband Carl Dean at Woodlawn Memorial Park and Mausoleum. The country music star, beloved for her music and philanthropy, died Tuesday at her Nashville home after a brief battle with cancer. She had been dealing with health issues related to kidney stones for several years and had canceled a Las Vegas show earlier this year because of health issues. Around the globe, fans, musicians, and film and television entertainers have been sending in tributes. President Trump announced earlier that the American flag will be lowered for 1 week across the nation. She was born in 1946 in Pittman Center, Tennessee, with estimated sales exceeding 100 million records. Parton was one of the best-selling music artists of all time. 25 of her singles reached number one on the Billboard country music charts, tied with Reba McEntire for the most by a female artist. She had 44 career top 40 country albums and 110 career charted singles over a span of 40 years. Dolly Parton was 80. Fire officials in Fort Worth, working to determine cause of that apartment complex fire Tuesday, left scores of persons homeless. The three-alarm fire at the Mariposa Park Apartments on the 6700 block of Calmont Avenue reported at 6 Tuesday morning. One firefighter was injured while working to put out the blaze. Two other persons were treated on scene, while another two were transported to a local hospital for their minor injuries. The R.D. Evans Community Center in Fort Worth was opened up to accommodate those who lost their residences. The Red Cross providing hot meals, water, toiletries, pet supplies, and teddy bears to children for up to 50 residents who were displaced by that fire.
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5: For the child of God, current events remind us that our world is involved in a spiritual battle that is greater than anything our generation has seen before. While this truth can stir up fear or anxiety, we can be encouraged when we remind ourselves that God is in control and nothing is happening without His permission. My name is Kyle Osfeldt, and as the pastor of Grace Baptist Church in Pampa, Texas, I would like to encourage every believer to look to God for the strength and encouragement that only He can give. I would also encourage you to exercise a level of boldness for the cause of Christ like you've never exercised before. I am convinced that if God's people will stand for the truths of God's Word, we can have a greater impact on this culture than we ever thought possible. As has been said before, the only thing necessary for the triumph of evil is for good men to do nothing. Therefore, be strong and of good courage. Be not afraid, neither be thou dismayed, for the Lord thy God is with thee.
6: Mexican cattle are receiving a thorough inspection as they cross the border. I'm Kerry Martin with Texas Ag News and Views on the Texas Farm Bureau Radio Network. The Mexican border reopened this week with a gradual number of cattle crossing it. This first week, roughly 700 head per day are allowed across the border at the Douglas, Arizona port. Then that will scale up toward typical capacity, which is around 1,300 head per day. The cattle are receiving a very thorough inspection, according to Josh Weingartner with the Texas Cattle Feeders Association.
7: So these animals that come from Mexico are inspected at the ranch level at a gathering facility by accredited Mexican veterinarians. No wounds. They have to be treated to prevent any flies or larvae that they could have from being brought over. They're then inspected again at a pre-export facility by a Mexican official veterinarian a federal veterinarian to ensure that there are no pests, no diseases, no wounds. And then once they've gone through that inspection station, they will go to the border itself, where a U.S. federal veterinarian will inspect them on the Mexican side of the border. They'll be scratched for ticks, inspected for any larvae or any open wounds. Then they'll be dipped in a vat to control fever ticks and other parasites on the outside, and then they can cross into the U.S.
6: Other ports in New Mexico are being considered for opening, while USDA evaluates this first phase of imports in Arizona. There are no plans to open the Texas crossings because of the screwworm cases here. Ranchers and cowboys in parts of Texas are having to relocate cattle this week as wildfires spread.
8: CBS News Texas on Wednesday posted video of cowboys moving cattle away from an 80,000-acre wildfire burning in Palo Pinto and Jack counties. As of Wednesday morning, the fire was only 12% contained as firefighters, both paid and volunteer, from across Texas worked to control the blaze. The Texas A&M Forest Service also responded this week to several wildfires in the Evant area in Hamilton County. The Forest Service urges Texans to stay aware this week with increased wildfire potential in the Rolling Plains, Cross Timbers, North Texas, and East Texas. The Forest Service encourages Texans to avoid outdoor burning, secure tow chains, report fires immediately, and follow local restrictions. For the Texas Farm Bureau Radio Network, I'm Jessica Domel.
6: In response to the fires, the Texas Department of Agriculture has activated the State of Texas Agriculture Relief Fund, also known as the STAR Fund, as well as TDA's Hay and Feed Hotline. I'm Kerry Martin on the Texas Farm Bureau Radio Network.
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10: 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For today's program, we go to Wichita County on the Rolling Plains of Texas, and Kenneth McAllister is my guest. He is a farmer up there who currently is growing cotton and sesame in his fields. But Kenneth, the hot summer temperatures and the lack of rainfall have unfortunately taken a toll on your crops. Explain the situation.
11: With the drought, this cotton has set a lot of fruit, but yet the drought is throwing the fruit, got small woes on it. We're at that point that I don't think no rain could recover it. We're sitting here with some sesame in the ground that is still growing some. We've got some that is burnt up on different varieties of ground, but still got some potential with it. From our experience in the past, we could get a rain, it could still go and make quite a bit more sesame because it'll take off growing again and set new pods on top. Everything we farm in North Texas is pretty much dry land in north and west of Wichita Falls.
10: So about how much rain have you received over a given period of time prior to this?
11: Well, since we got everything in the ground the last of June, I'm going to say that we've had a total of a half inch in the various stages.
10: Normally, about how much rain do you get at this time of year?
11: In the past, you know, we could receive in that July 4th rain, you know, a couple inches, and then usually we would get an inch in the August area. You know, normally I would say that to produce the crop that we would need, if we had got a couple to 3 inches of rain in a couple of different periods, that would have been good, but none of that happened. Pretty much, I think a lot of it's going to be an insurance deal at this point. It's not good.
10: That is Wichita County farmer Kenneth McAllister along the Red River on the Rolling Plains. I'm Tom Nicoletti for the Texas Farm Bureau Radio Network.
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6: Cattle, wheat, and cotton higher, corn trading lower. I'm Kerry Martin with the market update on the Texas Farm Bureau Radio Network. Cattle futures trading strongly higher here at the noon hour, with October live cattle up 232, trading at 213.10, the December up 247, 215.05. Feeder cattle sharply higher, September up 450, 323.50, October feeders up 512, trading at 319.37. Corn slightly lower, September down 2.5, 511.5, December corn down 2.5, trading at 534 even. September Kansas City wheat up 9 cents at 801 a bushel. Cotton trading above 90 cents on the new crop December contract. It's up 190 points at 91.04. October West Texas crude up 47 cents, 82.70 a barrel. I'm Kerry Martin on the Texas Farm Bureau Radio Network.
14: An opportunity to learn more about water-efficient crop production. I'm James Hunt with Around the Cap Rock on the Texas Farm Bureau Radio Network. Coming up on September 3rd, which is Thursday of next week, the North Plains Groundwater Conservation District is hosting a field day at the Water Conservation Center near Dumas. One subject to be covered at the event is the progress being made with corn hybrids. Curtis Swertner, a natural resource specialist with the Groundwater District, gave me this description of what they're seeing with drought-tolerant corn.
15: The drought-tolerant varieties just have a better root system, and you still get a decent-sized ear. And they have a flex capacity where if you get some rain, as we did last year, they flex, you get a bigger ear, better production. But we had some very good results last year on some low water, and this year it's looking pretty good. We have a high water treatment side by side with a low water, and there's going to be some difference, but it's not as dramatic as you might expect. But the genetics have been worked on for quite a few years now, and I think they're getting on top of it here. And this year is certainly going to be a very good test for it.
14: Curtis Swertner says new irrigation technology will also be showcased at the field day. Once again, the North Plains Groundwater Conservation District Field Day is Thursday, September 3rd at the Water Conservation Center near Dumas. Get more details and get registered on the district's website, which you can find by searching with the words North Plains Groundwater Conservation District. I'm James Hunt on the Texas Farm Bureau Radio Network.
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17: Good day to you, my Texas farming and ranching neighbor. Welcome to Walking the Pens, a production of the Texas Farm Bureau Radio Network. I'm Larry Marble. Thanks so much for joining us.
18: Yes, sir.
17: All right. We're on the line with Kelly Thigpen, Pearsall Livestock. Kelly, how'd the sale go?
18: Oh, sale's all right. I mean, it's no secret now that this thing's sure cheaper, you know. A lot of pressure on the market these last few days and weeks, I guess. But, yeah, it was sure showing up there today on, you know, tighter end of the calves and fleshier end of the lightweight calves. You know, I sure thought were a good bit cheaper. Some of them $20, $30 in spots, you know, cheaper. The better end of the heavier cattle, I'd say those five weights and up, still dollaring out pretty good. They didn't back up as much, I didn't think. Okay. Kind of $10-$15 cheaper on some of those, but you know, they're still dollaring out a decent amount of money. Looks like the Packer cows and bulls, they were sure softer too. You know, probably $8 to $10 cheaper on those. I think Best Packer cow there today, $1.65. Didn't have any really good bulls there today, but I believe $1.95 on the best bull that we had on all there today. today. So still, like I said, still bringing a lot of money, just not quite where we were a month or two ago. But, you know, it's just how it's going right now. Just some cheaper. But anyway, thought we got along good. Ended up 375 head.
19: Are you aware of anything for next week?
18: Yes, sir. Do have a few sets of calves coming. Looks like these runs may start picking up, you know, getting into closer to September here. You know, start seeing a few more calves.
19: Tell everybody how to get a hold of you.
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19: I appreciate you. Thank you so much. Bye-bye.
17: Neighbor, thanks for joining me. I'm Larry Marble. This is the Texas Farm Bureau Radio Network. 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
21: A recent study was performed looking at the rural veterinary shortage. Hello, everyone. I'm Dr. Bob Judd with Texas Vet News on the Texas Farm Bureau Radio Network. Dr. Lisa Greenhill with the American Veterinary Medical Association indicated at Bovine Veterinarian that the veterinary profession may be overlooking a reason we have a shortage of rural veterinarians. Veterinary colleges have expanded enrollment, and yet rural food animal practices continue to have difficulty finding veterinarians. Dr. Greenhill indicates we need to focus on why fewer students get to the point of applying to veterinary school rather than why the ones in school don't choose food animal medicine. In the past, veterinary schools have tried to recruit students from rural backgrounds in hopes they would become rural veterinarians. She indicates 20% of veterinary students come from rural backgrounds, which seems low, but that is the same percentage of Americans that live in rural communities. Also, if fewer students go to college and look at trade schools, the number of veterinary applicants will be even less. Students growing up in some rural communities may have fewer opportunities to take advanced coursework in high school, and rural students may have more financial challenges than those from larger cities. Rural areas have less students attaining bachelor degrees, and this shapes the veterinary workforce even before applying to veterinary school. Dr. Greenhill believes we must be more aggressive for access to financial support, mentorship, and community investment earlier in the student's life. Veterinary admission should be the end of the process rather than the beginning. Recruitment alone cannot fix the rural veterinary shortage alone, and we must start increasing opportunities to these prospective students earlier to help get them to the point of applying to veterinary school. Thanks for listening to today's Texas Vet News. I'm Dr. Bob Judd, and this is the Texas Farm Bureau Radio Network.
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25: I'm meteorologist Sally Russell with your Texas Farm and Ranch forecast on the Texas Farm Bureau Radio Network. Very weak and very slow-moving cold front continues to be draped across portions of central and east Texas today. Could trigger some showers and thunderstorms. Unfortunately, not expecting to see any widespread rain where the folks need it the most across where the Ross Fire is ongoing, and it'll continue to spread. So we're expecting to see very little, if any, relief from that wildfire. Now, Friday into the upcoming weekend, our rain chances pretty much dry up. East Texas may get a better opportunity as we head towards the upcoming weekend. Texas Panhandle today, expecting to see a decrease in the cloud cover. Just a chance of an isolated shower. Storm a high in the low 90s. Clear and dry mid-60s tonight and sunshine upper 90s on Friday. West Texas, some widely scattered showers and thunderstorms. Are high will be into the upper 90s. We'll see a few hit or miss showers or storms tonight. And overnight low, low 70s. And then sunshine on Friday, a high into the upper 90s. North Texas will see sunny skies, a high close to 100 degrees. Partly cloudy skies tonight, overnight low near 75 and sunny right around 100 on Friday. East Texas could see some scattered showers and storms today, a high this afternoon close to 100. Isolated showers and storms low 70s tonight and an outside chance of a shower or storm for Friday with a high close to 95 degrees. Central Texas will be sunny, hot, and very humid, a high in the lower 100s, a heat index near 110 with just a slight chance of a shower or storm in the early afternoon. Hit or miss showers and storms tonight. Mid-70s and sunny hot near 100 on Friday. For South Texas, lots of sunshine, lots of heat today, a high near 105, that heat index 110 to 112. Overnight lows not low at all, near 80 degrees, and a mixture of clouds and sunshine, a high near 105 on Friday. And the Upper Gulf Coast, expecting to see just a chance of scattered showers, a few scattered thunderstorms, upper 90s with a heat index near 110. Scattered showers and thunderstorms tonight, mid-70s, and another round of showers and storms Friday, low 90s. I'm meteorologist Sally Russell with your Texas Farm Ranch forecast on the Texas Farm Bureau Radio Network.
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3: Howdy, hey, howdy, ho, y'all. 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
4: Coyote versus Acme. It's been years, and not one of Acme's products has helped Wile E. Coyote Esquire catch that darned roadrunner. Well, that doesn't. That really doesn't. If Acme is going to sell such defunct stuff to him, then this means war.
5: We all know who's responsible, and all of his injuries are self-inflicted.
4: The Coyote is taking Acme's back ends back into court and suing for damages. It's a lawsuit for the ages. Unfortunately, Acme intends to play dirty. They may go so far as to take Wile E out of the picture entirely, but Acme has no idea who they're messing with.
26: Before the world ended,
27: I was kissing my wife, playing with my dog.
28: Jesper!
26: The world that was doesn't exist.
4: The dog stars. The virus almost killed everyone. Maybe it would have been better if it had. Higgs does what he can as a civilian pilot in this post-apocalyptic wasteland, flying deliveries wherever he can. But his soul dies a little each and every day, and he only has so much of it left. But that changes when he meets Sima, a medic who seems to have a real talent for rejuvenating his spirit. Maybe Higgs can fight a little longer. Directed by Ridley Scott. Starring Jacob Elordi, Josh Brolin, Margot Qualley, Allison Janney, Guy Pearce, and Benedict Wong.
29: Brace for impact!
4: The Paw Patrol is back in action in their brand new movie, and this time, they've come across something huge. Dinosaurs on an island, and they've got the chomps to defend them all.
30: No fair! I want a dinosaur BFF! Best friends forever!
4: But it's not all fun and games. The Paw Patrol and their new dino buddies are going to have to work together fast if they want to save the island.
31: We're
4: featuring new music from the Backstreet Boys. This is Paw Patrol, the Dino Movie.
6: I'm scaring my daughter. I need someone to tell me how to stop this.
4: They exist just out of reach. You can't see them, and they can't grab you. Unless your name is Gemma.
7: Then the next one.
4: There may be others who can see them, like Gemma. Possible. But none of them can do what she can.
7: But you can do something I didn't know was possible. You can bring demons back to the human world. Permanently.
4: They're on the hunt. They're after her. And when they catch her, they'll come for you sooner or later. Insidious out of the further.
7: Hi, my name is Peter Parker. You don't remember me, but we used to know each other. Something bad was going to happen, and the only way to stop it was to make everyone forget about me. Because I'm not just Peter Parker. I'm Spider-Man.
4: Spider-Man, Brand New Day. When last we saw our favorite webhead, he was alone. His Aunt May is dead. His friends don't remember who he is. The Avengers he fought alongside are no more. He is all alone.
7: What is happening to me?
4: And if that wasn't enough to deal with, something is going wrong with his powers. He's becoming more powerful and more unstable. And if that wasn't enough, there's a new enemy wrecking havoc on the city. One who seems to have an unstoppable ability to possess others.
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5: 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But that is just a mostly accurate weather report sponsored by Mostly Music right here in Pampa, Texas. 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I got Hardy with Favorite Country Song up next on 100.3 KOMX.

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My name is Liam, and I just want to listen to some music right now, and I hope you do too. 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
7: 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My name is Liam, and in this 2 o'clock hour, it is apparently somewhere around 86 degrees, feeling supposedly more like 86, with winds sitting somewhere just around 7 miles per hour. But I'm sure I don't need to remind you that that is subject to change, because as we all know, that is just a mostly accurate weather report sponsored by Mostly Music. So let's get back to it. I got Zach Top with Bad Luck up next on a 100.3 KOMX.

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6: 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My name is Liam, and according to the Mostly Accurate Weather Report, sponsored by Mostly Music, it is apparently somewhere around 87, feeling a little more like 87. Big ol' whoop on that, probably because of the 7-mile-per-hour winds. But I'm sure I don't need to tell you that that is just a subject-to-change, mostly accurate weather report. So let's get the hour started off right. I got Braxton Keith with Slide Off of Your Satin Sheets up next on 100.3 KOMX.

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Parker McCollum with Like a Cowboy on 100.3 KOMX, your country music station. My name is Liam, and I just really want to listen to something. I hope you don't mind. I'm going to show a little bit of selfishness and free will here. I got this song stuck in my head right now. Forever and Ever Amen from Randy Travis up next on 100.3 KOMX.

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6: 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My name is Liam, and I got a piece of paper here that says mostly accurate weather report that reads thusly. It is apparently somewhere around 89 degrees, feeling supposedly more like 87, with winds sitting somewhere just around 8 miles per hour. But that is just a mostly accurate weather report, sponsored by Mostly Music, right here in Pampa, Texas. So let's get some music going. I got Chris Jansen with Me and a Beer up next on a 100.3 KOMX.

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2: 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U.S. equity markets closed higher on Thursday as strong gains in technology stocks more than offset weakness across most other sectors. Sentiment toward the tech sector appeared to improve following better-than-expected earnings reports from NVIDIA, Salesforce, and CrowdStrike. The positive equity market response came despite a modest rise in bond yields, with the 10-year Treasury yield at 4.67%. International markets were softer

as Asian equities finished mostly lower overnight and European shares broadly declined. In energy markets, WTI oil rose to nearly $84 per barrel following reports that Iran and Oman plan to share revenue from managing ship traffic through the strait, again raising the prospect of tolls to pass the waterways. The U.S. dollar was little changed against major currencies. Today, U.S. equities closed higher. The Dow closed up 106 points at 53,569. The NASDAQ closed up 411 points at 26,541. The S&P 500 closed up 55 points at 7,731. And in the bond market, 10-year Treasury yields are trading at 4.67% higher. In commodity markets, the price of crude oil was up $1.40 at $83.60, and the spot price of gold was up $4.90 to $4,658.20. This has been today's Financial Market Report, brought to you on behalf of Edward Jones, member SIPC and financial advisor Tom Reynolds, serving individual investors with personalized attention and financial advice at 1540 North Hober in Pampa. If you would like additional information, please contact our branch office at 806-665-7137. Daily commentary is also located on our website at edwardjones.com.

0: Cattle, wheat, and cotton close higher, while corn closes lower. I'm Kerry Martin with Closing Markets on the Texas Farm Bureau Radio Network. Cattle futures finally saw a bounce on Thursday after losing big ground throughout the week. We finished higher on both live and feeder cattle, with October live cattle up 215 at 212.92, the December up 225, closing at 214.80. Feeder cattle finished higher, September up 345, 322.45. October feeders up 382, closing at 318.07. Cash fed cattle market this week, lower. Most of the sales we've seen are in the Northern Plains. Cattle selling at 218 to 220 live in the north, 345 dressed. Those prices $7 to $10 lower compared to the previous week. Boxed beef lower, choice down $1.66, 383.47. Select down 255 at 360.13. Corn closed lower after making big gains throughout the trading week, with the September contract down 3 3/4, 5.10 1/4, December down 3 cents, closing at 5.33 1/2. Now wheat just doesn't seem to run out of steam. It's continuing to climb higher on the Russia-Ukraine war and the fact that no grain is being exported in that Black Sea region. December Kansas City wheat up 13 1/4, closing at 8.22 a bushel. December Chicago wheat up 12 1/2, 7.60 3/4. Cotton had a big gain, sharply higher on the new crop December contract, up 320 points. Topping 90 cents, it closed out at 92.34 cents. In the energy market, September natural gas up 3 at 287. October West Texas crude up $1.37, 83.60 a barrel. I'm Kerry Martin on the Texas Farm Bureau Radio Network.
1: For the child of God, current events remind us that our world is involved in a spiritual battle that is greater than anything our generation has seen before. While this truth can stir up fear or anxiety, we can be encouraged when we remind ourselves that God is in control and nothing is happening without His permission. My name is Kyle Osfeldt, and as the pastor of Grace Baptist Church in Pampa, Texas, I would like to encourage every believer to look to God for the strength and encouragement that only He can give. I would also encourage you to exercise a level of boldness for the cause of Christ like you've never exercised before. I am convinced that if God's people will stand for the truths of God's Word, we can have a greater impact on this culture than we ever thought possible. As has been said before, the only thing necessary for the triumph of evil is for good men to do nothing. Therefore, be strong and of good courage. Be not afraid, neither be thou dismayed, for the Lord thy God is with thee.
0: Two new developments will help the fight against screwworms. I'm Kerry Martin with Texas Ag News and Views on the Texas Farm Bureau Radio Network. A couple of announcements over the past week are giving us more ways to fight the screwworm in Texas. The first is that the NovoFly screwworm fly strain is closer to being used in large-scale fly production. Releasing sterile flies got rid of screwworms in the U.S. back in the 60s, and it's proving to be very useful in containing the spread we currently have here in Texas. But the downside of that practice is that half the sterile flies produced are females. Only the males are helpful in breaking down the screwworm fly's life cycle. The NovoFly strain will only produce male flies, essentially doubling the effectiveness of sterile fly releases. The original sterile fly technique was developed right here in Texas at the U.S. Livestock Insect Research Laboratory in Kerrville. That work has continued and has now resulted in the NovoFly technology. The EPA granted an emergency use for it back in June, and it's currently undergoing field testing in Panama. The sterile fly production facility currently being built in the Rio Grande Valley will be using this NovoFly technology to produce only male flies. The other development is the EPA has approved an emergency use authorization for a generic Ivomec to prevent screwworm infestations. The move covers injectable bimectin. It can be used for screwworm prevention at birth, castration, or the appearance of a wound. Many harvested farm fields will be full of dove hunters in a few days.
2: Dove hunting season across the state opens Tuesday, and officials at the Texas Parks and Wildlife Department are saying it looks to be a good one. According to TPWD, much of the state received significant rainfall this spring, which has bolstered the previous year's healthy dove population. TPWD biologists estimate both mourning and white-winged dove populations at near record highs. This year's season dates and regulations are available on outdoorannual.com. For the Texas Farm Bureau Radio Network, I'm Jessica Domel.
0: The American Farm Bureau, the Livestock Marketing Association, the National Cattlemen's Beef Association, and the U.S. Cattlemen's Association have all teamed up to write a letter to President Trump, urging him to reverse a proposed 90-day duty-free beef import plan they believe would weaken the long-term stability of the U.S. cattle industry. The letter calls on the administration to work with industry stakeholders on solutions that keep food affordable while protecting producers, consumers, and strengthening the nation's ability to produce its own food. I'm Kerry Martin on the Texas Farm Bureau Radio Network.
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4: 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I'm Tom Nicoletti with Focus on Agriculture at the Texas Farm Bureau Radio Network. The National Fish and Wildlife Foundation, along with McDonald's USA, have announced nearly $2.4 million in grants through the Grassland Resilience and Conservation Initiative that will help complete voluntary conservation easements on working ranches across the country, including projects here in Texas. The funding supports the diligence and transaction costs required to permanently conserve grasslands while keeping ranching operations in production. The grants will unlock nearly $99.1 million in total conservation impact by leveraging approximately $96.7 million in matching contributions that support the advancement of conservation easements. Projects funded through these grants will include helping permanently conserve an expected 100,000 acres of grasslands across 31 properties in 11 states, cover common expenses such as property appraisals, environmental assessments, title work, and other legal and financial requirements, also help to permanently conserve grasslands that provide important habitat and migration corridors for wildlife, also to support working ranches that underpin local economies and the U.S. beef supply chain. For Texas specifically, the Texas Agricultural Land Trust is awarded $485,000 to help conserve more than 12,000 acres of working ranch land across seven counties. This is the second round of grants awarded through the Grassland Resilience and Conservation Initiative. I'm Tom Nicoletti for the Texas Farm Bureau Radio Network.
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7: A growing interest in raising sheep. I'm James Hunt with Around the Caprock on the Texas Farm Bureau Radio Network. Here in the Texas High Plains, many row crop farmers have begun introducing livestock into their operations. In a lot of those cases, the livestock is cattle. But Hale County Extension Agent Andy Hart says down around the Plainview area, he's seeing a good number of people making their entry into the livestock business with sheep. And one particular type of sheep is proving to be especially popular.
8: Most of the commercial sheep in this area now are the hair sheep. Most of them are Dorper influenced of some sort. There's other hair breeds that they're crossing up with those. The good thing about that particular breed of sheep is they're very resistant to parasites. They have lots of durability, don't have to castrate those, don't have to band tails, they don't have to shear them because they shed their hair. So it makes it a little bit easier from a commercial operation than it did with maybe some of our fine wool sheep and medium wool sheep that we've had in the past. And a lot of the people that have sheep here, they've created a market. And so depending where they ship their animals, a lot of times the buyer will come here and pick up the sheep and not even have to have those sheep delivered. So the main thing is the people in the sheep business is finding that buyer, finding that niche to have a good market for their offspring.
7: Now, as Hart indicated, the hair sheep are not suited for wool production, but their buyers are using them for meat production.
8: A lot of them are going to feedlots, they're being finished out, and then they're being sent to market. There is a packing plant that has opened back up in San Angelo, and then a lot of these go up to Colorado to a slaughtering plant in Colorado and are distributed from there.
7: That's Hale County Extension Agent Andy Hart. I'm James Hunt on the Texas Farm Bureau Radio Network.
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10: Good day to you, my Texas farming and ranching neighbor. Welcome to Walking the Pens, a production of the Texas Farm Bureau Radio Network. I'm Larry Marble. Thanks so much for joining us.
11: Yes, sir.
10: All right. We're on the line with Kelly Thigpen, Pearsall Livestock. Kelly, how'd the sale go?
11: Oh, sale's all right. I mean, it's no secret now that this thing's sure cheaper, you know. A lot of pressure on the market these last few days and weeks, I guess. But, it was sure showing up there today on, you know, tighter end of the calves and fleshier end of the lightweight calves. You know, I sure thought were a good bit cheaper. Some of them $20, $30 in spots, you know, cheaper. The better end of the heavier cattle, I'd say those 5 weights and up, still dollaring out pretty good. They didn't back up as much. I didn't think, okay, kind of $10-$15 cheaper on some of those, but they're still dollaring out a decent amount of money. Looks like the packer cows and bulls, they were sure softer too. Probably $8-$10 cheaper on those. I think best packer cow there today, $1.65. Didn't have any really good bulls there today, but believe it, $1.95 on the best bull that we had on all there today. So still bringing a lot of money, just not quite where we were a month or two ago. But it's just how it's going right now. Just some cheaper. But anyway, thought we got along good. Ended up 375 head.
10: Are you aware of anything for next week?
11: Yes, sir. Do have a few sets of calves coming. Looks like these runs may start picking up. Getting into closer to September here, start seeing a few more cows.
10: Tell everybody how to get a hold of you.
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10: I appreciate you. Thank you so much. Bye-bye. Neighbor, thanks for joining me. I'm Larry Marble. This is the Texas Farm Bureau Radio Network. Walk in the pen. We'll see you tomorrow. Good day.
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13: A researcher has developed a tool to predict chronic wasting disease in white-tailed deer. Hello, everyone. I'm veterinarian Dr. Bob Judd with Texas Vet News on the Texas Farm Bureau Radio Network. Chronic wasting disease, or CWD, is a fatal syndrome that causes weight loss, ataxia or wobbling, listlessness, and other neurological symptoms in both farmed and free-ranging U.S. mule deer, elk, moose, and white-tailed deer. The disease is recognized as a prion disease, indicating that an infectious misfolded protein is instrumental for behavior behavior changes, emaciation, progressive neurological disease, and death. Dr. Christopher Seabury from Texas A&M indicates that certain aspects of the white-tailed deer's response to chronic wasting disease are moderately to highly heritable, or passed from parent to offspring, and can be predicted using a custom genomic tool designed by Dr. Seabury. The custom tool, a novel array, can be used to predict a white-tailed deer's response to CWD exposure with high accuracy and is likely to become widely used in a genetic evaluation program aimed at reducing the presence of CWD. This would allow deer farmers and wildlife managers to selectively breed the least susceptible deer and reduce CWD populations, although currently the program is focusing on white-tailed deer. CWD is currently present in 26 states in America, multiple Canadian provinces, and Eurasia. The research used molecular genetic techniques and the machine learning to analyze DNA samples from deer with and without CWD. Dr. Seabury indicates that one of the most important things from his study is the mean genomic prediction accuracy, which is around 81%. This means we can predict with 81% accuracy the phenotype of a tested animal and the genetic merit of each animal as it relates to CWD. Dr. Seabury's goal is to develop an inexpensive test that can be widely used and implemented. I'm Dr. Bob Judd. 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
16: I'm meteorologist Jennifer Nehramore with your Texas Farm and Ranch forecast on the Texas Farm Bureau Radio Network. The main culprit helping to bring in any wet weather as we're finishing off today heading into tonight is a front and a wave of low pressure sliding into central and southern Texas. It's going to continue to kind of wash out here as it's doing so, but enough lift and moisture in the atmosphere for a bit of wet weather. As we're heading through Friday, it looks like a lot of the moisture will be bottled up into the upper Gulf Coast. And for the weekend, most areas will be pretty dry. Only some stray showers and thunderstorms around, maybe for the upper Gulf Coast. Looking ahead toward the early and middle parts of next week, not the greatest chances for wet weather across the state. If we see anything at all, it'll be extremely isolated. And of course, we have the triple-digit heats for most areas and the very high humidity levels to dangerous heat index values in place. Holding on to a chance for a few showers and a thunderstorm Texas Panhandle for the rest of today, then clear tonight. Our low mid-60s, upper 90s Friday, but above 100 on Saturday. West Texas, scattered thunderstorms through this evening, then clearing for the overnight hours. Our low 70s, upper 90s to near 100 for the high Friday, Saturday, Sunday too, and we are dry. The forecast for North Texas, no rain coming in. Dry tonight, a low mid-70s, flirting with 100 Friday through the weekend. And again, we are dry. East Texas, isolated showers and thunderstorms through this evening. Our low 70s, some fog developing through the night. Small in chance for wet weather Friday, and then mainly dry for the upcoming weekend. A few isolated showers and thunderstorms through this evening across parts of central Texas. Our low mid-70s, and then dry Friday, Saturday, and Sunday. Upper 90s to near 100 for the high. South Texas, no rain for you. Our low upper 70s, Friday's high 104, Saturday's high 103 to 105. Upper Gulf Coast, we do have that chance for scattered showers and thunderstorms through the night, and more rounds of it becoming likely Friday. I'm meteorologist Jennifer Nehramore with your Texas Farm and Ranch forecast on the Texas Farm Bureau Radio Network.
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18: Coyote versus Acme. It's been years, and not one of Acme's products has helped Wile E. Coyote Esquire catch that darned roadrunner.
19: Well, that does it. That really does it. If Acme is going to sell such defunct stuff to him, then this means war.
20: We all know who's responsible, and all of his injuries are self-inflicted.
19: The Coyote is taking Acme's back ends back into court and suing for damages. It's a lawsuit for the ages. Unfortunately, Acme intends to play dirty. They may go so far as to take YLE out of the picture entirely, but Acme has no idea who they're messing with.
21: Before the world ended,
22: I was kissing my wife, playing with my dog.
23: Jesper!
21: The world that was doesn't exist.
19: The dog stars. The virus almost killed everyone. Maybe it would have been better if it had. Higgs does what he can as a civilian pilot in this post-apocalyptic wasteland, flying deliveries wherever he can. But a soul dies a little each and every day, and he only has so much of it left. But that changes when he meets Sima, a medic who seems to have a real talent for rejuvenating his spirit. Maybe Higgs can fight a little longer. Directed by Ridley Scott. Starring Jacob Elordi, Josh Brolin, Margot Qualley, Allison Janney, Guy Pearce, and Benedict Wong.
24: Brace for impact!
19: The Paw Patrol is back in action in their brand new movie, and this time, they've come across something huge. Dinosaurs on an island, and they've got the chomps to defend them all.
25: No fair! I want a dinosaur BFF! Best friends forever!
19: But it's not all fun and games. The Paw Patrol and their new dino buddies are going to have to work together fast if they want to save the island. Featuring new music from the Backstreet Boys, this is Paw Patrol, the Dino Movie.
26: I'm scaring my daughter. I need someone to tell me how to stop this.
19: They exist just out of reach. You can't see them, and they can't grab you. Unless your name is Gemma.
27: Then the next one.
19: There may be others who can see them, like Gemma. Possible. But none of them can do what she can.
27: But you can do something I didn't know was possible. You can bring demons back to the human world. Permanently.
19: They're on the hunt. They're after her. And when they catch her, they'll come for you sooner or later. Insidious out of the further.
27: Hi, my name is Peter Parker. You don't remember me, but we used to know each other. Something bad was going to happen, and the only way to stop it was to make everyone forget about me. Because I'm not just Peter Parker. I'm Spider-Man.
19: Spider-Man, brand new day. When last we saw our favorite webhead, he was alone. His Aunt May is dead. His friends don't remember who he is. The Avengers he fought alongside are no more. He is all alone.
27: What is happening to me?
19: And if that wasn't enough to deal with, something is going wrong with his powers. He's becoming more powerful and more unstable. And if that wasn't enough, there's a new enemy wreaking havoc on the city. One who seems to have an unstoppable ability to possess others.
28: We are faced with a danger that we can't control. One we can't even see.
19: Who is this new threat? What do they want? Can Spider-Man keep himself from going berserk? Only one way to find out.
29: Nice flowers.
27: Oh, they're a housewarming gift.
29: I'm MJ.
27: I'm just a neighbor from across the hall.
29: Friendly neighbor.
30: Let's go to the moon.
19: Y'all have a good week, and I'll see y'all at the movies.
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0: Hey there, y'all. I'm Dathan, and this is What's Cooking in Pampa.
1: That's good.
0: Today, we take a trip to the spiciest restaurant in town, Mejia's Bakery and Cuisine Restaurant. 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
2: 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My name is Liam, and it is officially just after the 5 o'clock news. So, as is tradition around here, I got a whole mess of music for you for the whole rest of the hour. So let's get things started off with Marcus King, Heartlands, up next on a 100.3 KOMX.

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1: 100.3 KOMX, your country music station. My name is Liam, and in this 6 o'clock hour, it is apparently somewhere around 87 degrees, feeling supposedly more like 84, with winds sitting somewhere just around 9 miles per hour. But that is just a mostly accurate weather report sponsored by Mostly Music right here in Pampa, Texas. Let's get to it, though. I got John Morgan and Jason Aldean with Friends Like That up next on 100.3 KOMX.

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